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8: Hi Finn, I'm glad you could come to my house to take a picture of my special friend.
9: Ah, my pleasure, Feifei. I take pride in being a great photographer. I brought some of my best pictures.
8: Let me have a look.
9: Yes, I took this one during a trip to Paris.
8: I remember the trip you took last summer with your girlfriend Anne.
9: Oh, Anne. She's out of the picture. Look at the Eiffel Tower. I bet you've never seen it from this angle.
8: Oh, and this other one?
9: Yes, this other one I took at a dinner party in my flat.
8: Yes, with your flatmate Johnny.
9: My ex-flatmate, Dirty Socks Johnny. Well, he's out of the picture too.
7: Finn gela kaptum zel alom s'ilitat nfeyfey abmir ayyirikab. 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
8: Finn, you keep talking about having your friends out of the picture. I want my friend to be in the picture.
9: Feifei, no. Anne and Johnny appear in some of my snaps, but Anne is not my girlfriend anymore. She ran away with a Frenchman.
8: Oh. And what happened to Johnny?
9: Dirty Socks Johnny moved out. He used to leave his socks everywhere.
8: Oh, so you are no longer in touch with them?
9: Exactly. In English, when we say someone is out of the picture, we mean we don't count on them anymore. They are no longer involved in a particular situation.
7: Fin kamz galso out of the picture zibla zararba hadaseb kam kadamu ኣብ ሓደ ኹነታት ዝነበሮ ተሳትፎ ከምዘ የለ እዩ ዘረድእ ናይ ፊን ዓርኪ ነበር ኣብቲ ኣይፍል ታወር ዝተሰኣልዎ ስእሊ ኣላ ግና ኸ ካብ ስእሊ ወፃኢ ኣውት ኦፍ ዘ ፒክቸር እያ ዘላ ምኽንያቱ ዕርክነቶም ስለ ዘብቅዐ መዳቕስቲ ፊን ዝነበረ እውን ኣብቲ ስእሊ ኣሎ ግና ኸ ንሱ እውን ካብ ስእሊ ወፃኢ ኣውት ኦፍ ዘ ፒክቸር እዩ ምኽንያቱ ካብቲ ናይ ሓባር ቤቶም ስለ ዝወፀ ክልቲኦም ካብ ህይወት ፊን ስለ ዝርሓቑ ካብ ስእሊ ወፃኢ ኣውት ኦፍ ዘ ፒክቸር እዮም ገለ ኣብነታት ንስማዕ

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1: My team is bound to lose this weekend. Now our best player is out of the picture. He broke his leg yesterday.
2: Ah, right. So now that's clear, where is your special someone, Feifei? Ah, shall we go out into the garden? Oh, the lighting is really good outside. Oh, I'll take a great picture.
3: Follow me. Here is my special friend.
2: Ah, oh, but this... Feifei, this is a hamster.
3: Yes, my pet's name is Cutie Pie.
2: Oh,
3: my little sweetie little friend. Isn't he cute, Finn?
2: Well, he's not very photogenic, I'm afraid, Feifei.
3: Oh, come on, Finn. Look at him. Sweetie yummy. Come to Mummy. You're going to be in the picture. Yes, you are.
2: Oh, dear. I can kiss goodbye to my career as a serious photographer.
4: Nihji Finn na arki Feifei kseil nigdofo. 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Out of the picture when come to photo after the results medab English expressions Khaled Tristo is now from Karadina. See you next time.
5: Sashin Hausa na BBC ke magana akan mita 19.25 da kuma a wasu tashoshin FM a wasu kasashe na Africa. 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
5: Welcome to NewsHour. It's live from the BBC World Service. I'm Tim Franks. The British Prime Minister Keir Starmer digs in, but more of his Labour MPs and some of his ministers tell him it's time to go, as do some exasperated British voters.
6: Call a general election, get out, let the country decide. You've failed, you've lied, you've not done what you said, you're a failure. Go now.
5: We'll hear from one of the Prime Minister's remaining supporters in the government. Also, Donald Trump says he's launching talks with Cuba as it gasps under the US blockade. A suggestion of a huge breakthrough in the treatment of HIV. And the crime writer Patricia Cornwall on why she felt compelled to publish a memoir.
7: I've written about crime and I have all these tough characters and Scarpetta's such a hero and all the rest of it. A lot of people wouldn't imagine that I myself was a victim of crime at the age of five.
5: All those stories to come after the news.
8: BBC News with Govinda Gill. A fourth minister has resigned from the British government, increasing pressure on Keir Starmer to stand down as Prime Minister. The resignations follow poor local election results for the governing Labour Party.

0: One of the contenders for the job might be Wes Streeting, as the BBC's Nick Watt explains.
1: The Prime Minister evidently said to the Cabinet today, look, this is not the forum to discuss my future, but if people want to meet me individually, that can happen. And then it didn't happen. And Jenny Chapman, one of the Prime Minister's big allies, said, look, he didn't mean doing it right away. He meant when it's convenient for the Prime Minister's diary. So we understand Wes Streeting will be seeing the Prime Minister tomorrow. My instinct is that this isn't to discuss the sort of the spring weather. I'm not sure it's to discuss Wes Streeting's portfolio as health and social care Secretary. I think it's to discuss the political weather, and I imagine it might be quite a difficult meeting.
0: President Trump says he'll have a long conversation about Iran with the Chinese leader Xi Jinping when they meet later this week. However, he added he didn't think Washington needed any help. Laura Bicker is in Beijing.
2: China will feel it has the upper hand in these talks as Xi Jinping faces a war-weakened Donald Trump. Beijing is coming under growing pressure from the US to use its economic and political influence over Tehran. The two countries have an alliance dating back decades, and China is Iran's biggest trading partner. Nudging Tehran towards the negotiating table may give President Xi leverage over his counterpart. In return, China is likely to pressure the US to stop supplying arms to Taiwan, the self-governing island Beijing claims as its own.
0: Western and Iranian officials have told Reuters news agency Saudi Arabia launched a number of retaliatory attacks against Iran during the Iran conflict. Neither of the countries have confirmed it. Reuters quotes two unnamed Western officials as saying the attacks were carried out by the Saudi Air Force after Iran attacked the kingdom, most likely in late March. This would be the first time the Saudis have carried out military action on Iranian soil. President Volodymyr Zelensky's former top aide, Andrei Yermak, has appeared at an anti-corruption court hearing a day after being named as a suspect in an alleged multi-million dollar money laundering scheme. Abdul-Jalil Abdur-Rasulov reports from the capital.
3: Ukrainian prosecutors have requested that Mr. Yermak be held in custody or released on $4 million bail. Mr. Yermak was a close ally of President Zelensky, and many wonder whether the president's name will surface in this case. However, prosecutors say that Volodymyr Zelensky is not under investigation.
0: This is the world news from the BBC. The Syrian authorities have arrested a former Air Force chief, the latest high-profile Assad-era official to be detained. Jayez al-Musa had been sanctioned by the EU for the violent repression of the Syrian people, including the use of chemical weapons. Last month, Syria began trialling those who with significant roles under Assad. The current Syrian leadership, which overthrew him 2 years ago, says it wants to administer justice. Ecuador's judicial oversight body has confirmed that a judge who was shot dead metres from her home on Monday had been without her security detail. Lady Pachar was reportedly intercepted by two armed men as she drove to a gym in Machala, the capital of the southwestern province of El Oro. She'd been assigned bodyguards after receiving death threats from organised criminal groups. Violence has increased in Ecuador after it became a key transit country for cocaine produced in neighbouring Colombia and Peru. The chief executive of OpenAI, Sam Altman, has rejected a claim by Elon Musk that he broke an agreement by shifting it from a non-profit to a profit-seeking organisation. Giving evidence at a civil trial in California, Sam Altman said he'd never made any commitments about OpenAI's long-term structure, and he believed Elon Musk had wanted long-term control of the country. This year's Cannes Film Festival has been opened by the veteran Hollywood star Jane Fonda and China's Gong Li. The ceremony also saw Peter Jackson honoured with a Lifetime Achievement Award. There's been a big change to the festival's mainstream offering, as Tom Brick explains.
4: The Cannes Film Festival feels a bit different this year because there is no major US blockbuster picture being launched here. When you speak to the man in charge of the festival, General Delegate Thierry Frémaux, he says the reason why there is an absence of Hollywood movies this year is because of structural changes in the industry.
0: BBC News.
5: Hello and welcome to NewsHour. It's coming to you live from the BBC World Service studios in central London. I'm Tim Franks. We're going to begin in Britain because of

0: frenzy over whether the Prime Minister can cling on to office. You may think that I'm reading the news not from today, but from the last Conservative administration as they churned through leader after leader, four in their last 5 years in office. But it is today's news, as Labour's Keir Starmer, the man who won the last election just a couple of years ago with the promise that he'd bring an end to the chaos that had preceded him, appears closer to the point of eviction. Dozens of Labour members of Parliament, we're up to considerably more than 80 as I speak to you, have called for Starmer to go. Four junior ministers have resigned. We'll have more on that in a moment. But huge questions remain over what this means for a government and a country that seems increasingly fractured and fractious and also facing huge economic headwinds. There's a traditional soundtrack to days like these, from the large gaggle of journalists and camera crews penned to the other side of the relatively narrow Downing Street, the home and office of the Prime Minister, came the penetrating sound of one particularly loud reporter yelling questions at cabinet ministers as they turned up for their scheduled weekly meeting this morning.
1: Is it over for Keir Starmer? Will you ask him to step down, Mr. Lammy? Where Streeting, do you want to be Prime Minister? Where, Streeting, are you measuring the curtains?
0: The question about interior decorations aimed at the current Health Secretary, Wes Streeting, seen as a potential leadership contender. To some surprise among those same political journalists, the government then briefed that the Prime Minister had simply told his cabinet that he intended to carry on governing, despite the fact that we know that at least two of them had suggested to him that the evening before that he set out a timetable for leaving. And the Prime Minister also didn't then brook any discussion on the matter. Liz Kendall, the Science and Technology Secretary, in other words, senior minister, then emerged to insist that what they did talk about was far more important.
2: Well, the Prime Minister talked about the challenges we face as a country, the crisis in the Middle East, the impact on the cost of living here, and that this government will do what we were elected to do, which is serve the British people. The Prime Minister has my full support
3: in this. Government doesn't have confidence.
2: Let me just say this. There is a process to challenge the leader. No one has made that challenge. And what people would expect me to do is to focus on how we can grow the economy, tackle the cost of living, and give them a better life.
4: So the Prime Minister is saying,
0: but as I mentioned, growing numbers of Labour MPs are not convinced by that we're rolling up our sleeves and getting on with the business of governing shtick. Matt Bishop is one of those who's called on the PM to resign. He told NewsHour why.
5: Keir, he's a good guy, he's a decent guy, but the message has been clear now from the local elections, and for me personally before that with the Mandelson scandal, that I think we just need a change of direction because we're not getting the messages through, and the electorate is sending a clear message that he has to go.
0: And out there in the country, let's get a flavour of what some callers to a BBC phone-in programme have had to say today about all this.
6: He's had opportunities to be more sort of muscular in his leadership. He hasn't really communicated a vision of where he thinks the country should go. He doesn't really seem to have a sense of where we are as a country or where we're going. I just don't get any sense from him at the moment that he understands what the problems are. He just seems to be really lost. What's the plan?
7: I think Sir Keir Starmer is a decent man, and I think he's democratically elected. Been dealing with a pretty horrendous economy. I think he's done pretty well on the world stage, keeping us out of wars.
0: Flavour of some of the callers into that BBC phone-in programme. Well, at the same time, just over a quarter of Labour's 400 or so members of Parliament of today put their names to a statement backing the Prime Minister, saying this is no time for a leadership contest. Among them is Kirith Entwistle, who's a junior ministerial aide in the Treasury, the Finance Ministry, in other words.
8: It's certainly not been an easy ride for us pretty much since the general election, but there have been a lot of good things that this Labour government has been able to deliver. That was one of the reasons I wanted to put my name to that letter, to call for stability, to back the Prime Minister, to continue delivering what we need to do for this country at a time when there is global turmoil.
0: There are certainly powerful arguments to be made, in, as you say, in terms of stability is better than chaos. Most people could agree with that. There is global turmoil out there. Most people could agree with that. But the truth is also that the Prime Minister is incredibly unpopular in the country as far as opinion poll after opinion poll is concerned. And also, obviously, the proof from the most recent elections is that he is

0: well, the Labour Party, but obviously he's at the top of the Labour Party, is also vastly unpopular. So something has to change, and a lot of your colleagues just think that he hasn't got the wherewithal to change.
1: I think we've become incredibly accustomed as a society to quick changes and quick turnaround and instant news and instant consumption. We have had 2 years, but it's been a very, very difficult 2 years. And let's not forget, we've had 14 years to overturn, and that's not going to happen in 2 years' time. I do accept we have made some bad decisions and we have made some wrong decisions, and that is absolutely true. We've got a lot of learning to do, we've got a lot of reflecting to do, but I don't think this sort of a knee-jerk response to a local election result is the right approach to take. I don't think a knee-jerk reaction to that is right.
0: You've used the term knee-jerk a couple of times. I mean, just a quote from the resignation letter of Jess Phillips, one of your most effective and most well-known ministers today. I mean, she said, and it's pretty sort of quietly devastating what she says. I mean, she says that she thinks that Keir Starmer's a decent chap and that he had a desire to rectify the dreadful social ill, as she put it, of violence against women and girls. Jess Phillips was the safeguarding minister who sat in cabinet. But she said the desire not to have an argument means we rarely make an argument. Over a year ago, she says, I presented solutions that would end the ability for children in the UK to take naked images of themselves. The vast majority of online child sex abuse is self-generated by children who are groomed, tricked and exploited into abuse. And she says this could have been stopped, but it has taken me a year to get you to agree to even threaten to legislate in this space. Not legislate, just threaten. That's not Nietzsche. That's a minister who has said, I've tried and tried and tried again to get the Prime Minister to do something, and he's failed.
1: I understand, and I can completely understand Jess's position, having worked quite closely with her, but I think this response has come after a local election result. We were having these same conversations before we went to the polls. Between then and now, nothing has changed in terms of there being a clear front runner, a clear contender for leadership. That hasn't changed.
0: But that could emerge. I mean, if out of the 400 plus Labour members of Parliament, there could be one or two serious contenders.
1: The MPs we have elected haven't changed. And if there was no clear front runner then,
0: but a clear front runner might emerge.
1: Now?
0: The point is that I think people like Jess Phillips and obviously dozens of other Labour MPs, and also the evidence in the country, is that they may not have settled on whether it's going to be Andy Burnham or Wes Streeting or whoever, but they have settled on the view that Keir Starmer just hasn't got it.
1: I think it's a combination of factors. I think that's not the entire argument for why we lost so badly. And I don't think it's uncommon for governing parties to lose local elections in the way that we have done.
0: It is uncommon for a Prime Minister to have the unfavourability rating that he has. I mean, it's unprecedented.
1: But this is also an unprecedented time. I mean, we've seen the change in social media. We've seen the change in the nature of the general media, the press, the public. The reason that we saw the losses that we did has been as a result of a multitude of different factors. I do think the Prime Minister did have a role to play in that loss, and he has acknowledged that. But at the moment, I don't see a clear front runner who I can put my name behind, who those 88 MPs, I don't see somebody that they've united behind. Again, I don't see somebody who can unite the party and unite the country. And I also think whoever comes forward next, if we do see a leadership contest and we do see a new leader, they are going to have the same challenges.
0: The parliamentary aide in the Treasury, the Labour MP, Kirith Entwistle. So where are we tonight, London time? Rob Watson is our UK political correspondent.
2: We are once again, Tim, back in a profound political crisis, certainly not the first we've seen in the last decade or so. And this time it's because of deep division within the governing Labour Party over nothing less important than who should be leading them and who should be leading the country. And where we are as we speak, Tim, is what could only be described as a tense standoff, right? Because on the one hand, you have Keir Starmer and his supporters

0: saying, I'm not going anywhere. He shouldn't be going anywhere. We don't want chaos. We don't want what we saw in the Conservatives' leadership contests. And on the other hand, you've got a substantial chunk of the Labour Party saying, it's hopeless. Doesn't he get it? He's so unpopular, he can't go on. Now, how sustainable this standoff is, how long it could go on for, I'm sure is going to be your next question, Tim.
1: How long can this standoff go on for, Rob? No, I mean, well, one pinch point, I guess, potentially could be that, I mean, I, from what I understand from you and your colleagues at the BBC's Milbank Westminster operation, that Wes Streeting, the health secretary, is due to meet the Prime Minister tomorrow, Wednesday, and Wes Streeting is seen as potentially a contender for taking over.
0: Yes, and we're told that he's going to ask the Prime Minister, you know, how on earth does Labour get out of this mess, the mess that we saw with the disastrous results at the last election. He may also be asking the Prime Minister, do you have any plans to step down at some point? But, I mean, to get to the nub of your question, I wasn't being frivolous, this standoff does look unsustainable in the long term. But, of course, it depends what you mean by the long term, right? I mean, it is perfectly possible that it could go on for days like this, possibly even weeks or months. You feel that it couldn't go on much before that. Now, what would end that standoff? Well, it could be a whole load of really senior government ministers resigning, and I think that wouldn't leave Keir Starmer much choice. Secondly, you could have Wes Streeting, for example, saying, right, that's it, this is my chance, I'm mounting a leadership challenge. It could be that he doesn't do that and that this goes on for a little bit longer. And then the other contender that people have spoken about, Andy Burnham, who's possibly the most popular, but he's currently the mayor of Manchester. You can't stand to challenge for the leadership unless you're an MP. So there would have to be time for him to somehow get elected and come back to London. So, you know, it is possible that it could go on for some time, but my goodness, it doesn't feel like it could go on forever and ever. That's for sure. This is extraordinary.
1: And meanwhile, just briefly, Rob, I mean, this turmoil, I mean, the British voters may be looking at it with some exasperation, but also the financial markets are looking at it with, you know, under a furrowed brow, and that comes at a real cost.
0: Yes, absolutely. The bottom line is that it is becoming more and more expensive for the British government to borrow money, something which it needs to do in very large quantities because the financial markets are thinking, what on earth is going on in Britain?
1: What on earth indeed. That was the BBC's UK political correspondent, Rob Watson. Coming up on the programme is Donald Trump. His flight to Beijing takes off. It took off about an hour or so ago. What do these residents of the Chinese capital make of his forthcoming visit?
2: The fact that Donald Trump is coming proves that we are powerful. Trump is a snobbish person who changes his face whenever he wants. So we should respond to his changes with constancy. Whether or not he comes to visit, we will treat the world in the same way and remain an unstoppable force in this world.
1: We'll try and work out what both the Chinese and the US leaders may be trying to achieve out of this visit. That's coming up in the second half of our programme. Our main headline this hour, Keir Starmer's position as British Prime Minister is looking increasingly uncertain. He said it's business as usual. A succession of his junior ministers have now, though, resigned. You're with NewsHour, live from the BBC. Sudan is now in its fifth year of civil war. It has been utterly ruinous. More than 150,000 people have been killed. Millions have been displaced. The conflict began out of a power struggle between the Sudanese military and the powerful paramilitary group, the Rapid Support Forces. For years, the capital Khartoum was the epicentre of the fighting. It was only in 2025 that the Sudanese military finally retook control of the city from the RSF. 1 year on, NewsHour's Mohamed Hashim has returned to his family home there to see how life has slowly been returning to the battered city.
3: These are the major avenues, and all the buildings we're looking at have shrapnel, have signs and marks of shelling, the scale of it. This would have been some of the oldest parts of Khartoum, and everywhere is destroyed.
4: It's been a year since the Sudanese military managed to recapture the city from the powerful paramilitary force, the RSF. The war is far from over. There are still occasional drone strikes on the city. But here, at least, people are starting to pick up the pieces.

0: However, it's not a simple task, not just because of the scale of the destruction, but also because of what people endured.
1: We know it was going to be over at some point, but we did not expect that we're going to live and see it. I did not sleep for 2 years.
0: Dua is an artist and a pro-democracy activist. While millions fled, she decided to stay under RSF occupation to help others in her neighborhood. Those who remained endured shortages of food, water, medicine. There was no power either. She says the last months of the RSF occupation were the most dangerous, especially for women.
1: They started doing the looting, rapes. It was catastrophic. It was dangerous to go to the market, even for 1 kilo of rice. You can be arrested, killed, raped, harassed, beaten, humiliated. So people would rather starve, not go out.
2: What was the reaction when the army arrived here?
1: The first thing I did that I slept.
0: From day one, one of the main tasks has been to clear the remnants of war from this vast city, removing bodies, rubble, burnt-out vehicles. A lot has been done, but it's a huge task. Just by the banks of the Nile, near the shattered remains of the Hilton Hotel, we found a team of the miners at work.
3: We cleared projectiles, mortars, rockets, hand grenades, uses small arm ammunition, anti-personnel, anti-tanks.
0: Juma Hamdan is a deminer with Jasmar, a Sudanese NGO funded by the EU and the UK. His team is clearing one block of land near the river.
3: You go down, that's the minefield.
2: But is that in the bushes down there?
3: Yes, by the right side.
2: And when you have to clear areas with a lot of bushes, what do you do?
3: We use scissor to cut the grasses down, down, down, down, down, and sweep with the detector.
2: So after you cut the grass up to a certain level, you sweep with the detector,
3: yes.
2: Then you move on?
3: Yes, and you move.
2: That's very risky.
3: Yes. So you have to be very careful.
0: Alongside the cleanup, people have been assessing the damage and starting repairs. Large parts of the city remain without electricity and running water. The government estimates the cost of reconstruction for Khartoum alone is more than $100 billion. Before the RSF left, they stripped much of the city bare. Not just furniture, appliances and belongings were looted, but wall sockets, electrical wiring, even pipes, taps and sinks. The cost of restoring what's lost is beyond most Sudanese. But each day, more people are returning.
2: Slowly, slowly, he says a lot of people are doing maintenance work.
4: Yes.
2: And hopefully people will eventually come back.
0: Hussam and his workers are doing final repairs to his old office. He had a car rental business. When the war started, he fled to Egypt. All his cars were looted, but he's come back to try to start again.
2: Our homes, our businesses, our houses, everything is here, and there is no work for us in Egypt.
0: The war is not over, but with this moment of peace here, you get glimpses of what the city could become again. People are back at the banks of the Nile, sipping cups of sweet tea and hibiscus, while kids swim in the river.
5: Here's hoping for some respite for Sudan. Mohamed Hashim reporting. You can hear his documentary, Return to Khartoum, on assignment here on the BBC World Service. For the many long years, scientists have been fighting the scourge of HIV. One of the greatest and most elusive goals has been to come up with a single shot, a single injection that could offer long-term, even lifelong, relief from the disease. Well, it's very early days, but researchers have today presented a study indicating that they've had remarkable success using a type of immunotherapy normally associated with treating blood cancers, but this time to treat patients with HIV. Dr. Boro Dropulic is Executive Director of Caring Cross, a non-profit organisation which developed this pioneering technique. How does the treatment work?
6: The therapy involves taking the immune cells from people with HIV and then reprogramming them so that those cells can then find and destroy HIV-infected cells. But there's a second component of it, in the therapy also protects part of the immune system against being infected by HIV, called the CD4 cells, which are kind of like the coordinators of the immune system. And what this clinical study that has been sponsored by the California Institute of Regenerative Medicine has shown is that we have now several people with HIV that once they've stopped taking drug therapy, which suppresses the virus and you have to keep on taking the drug therapy to suppress the virus, once they've stopped taking the drugs, after a one-time immune therapy, we have several individuals that are suppressing the virus long-term. One individual is on

0: almost 2 years, and another individual is almost a year. And we have other individuals that either partially suppressed or have suppressed for, you know, months or weeks.
1: Was it particularly effective with a certain small subset of those patients? I mean, for example, those who've only recently been infected with HIV.
0: Yeah, there seems to be a trend. Those individuals that when they got originally infected with HIV quickly went on to drug therapy, they seem to be responding better than those individuals that when they originally got infected took years to then come on drug therapy. And the hypothesis is that if you're delaying drug therapy, then you create a larger reservoir of the virus in the body that can become activated over a period of time.
1: The HIV virus is one that is wily. One of the particularly challenging things is that it lurks and it mutates and then it sort of seizes opportunities. I mean, it really sounds like an extremely powerful enemy that you've got to deal with.
0: It's the very high bar, actually. It's one of the few viruses that hide in a stealth-like mode. And then once you stop taking drug therapy, the virus comes roaring back. But in our case, we're trying to tackle the virus with the cells themselves. These cells that are reprogrammed are living medicines. They're around all the time living. And when the virus then becomes activated, our goal ultimately is that these cells that are around and that can stop the virus replicating any further.
1: What can you say now about the likely cost trajectory of what you're working on?
0: We're a non-profit organization, and our focus is democratizing the technology so that the product can be produced where the diseases are the most prevalent by using local skilled labor to produce the product. The cost of CAR T therapy in the US today is $350,000 a dose. We've produced a method to produce these cells, and by tech transferring, we can reduce that cost to a tenth. So instead of being $350,000, $35,000 as starters, and then continue to work on further reducing the cost to further improve access. That's our goal.
1: This is exciting, isn't it? This is a real potential breakthrough.
0: It's a first-in-human trial, and it's the first of this kind of data, taking immune cells and suppressing HIV after a one-time therapy. So, yes, it is exciting. But I have been working on this for over 30 years.
1: And that was Dr. Boro Dropulic, Executive Director of Caring Cross, with that potentially very exciting news about a new treatment for HIV. This is NewsHour.
2: This is the BBC World Service with Misha Glenny and guests discussing the spread of animals, crops and diseases after Columbus reached the Americas.
3: What's now known as the Columbian Exchange had a transformative and often devastating impact on our world.
4: The only world event that actually killed more human beings was the Second World War. The indigenous people had very little resistance.
3: My guests will be telling us how it changed our diets.
5: It's hard to imagine, let's say, Indian food without tomatoes, without chili peppers, without a potato, you know, no saag aloo.
3: And what ancient DNA can tell us about disease in the 15th century?
6: Tuberculosis was endemic, especially to areas of the Andes. That particular strain may have come from seals.
2: The Columbian Exchange, Sunday at 13 GMT.
1: On NewsHour, in the next 30 minutes, Donald Trump says that the US is about to open talks with Cuba because of the pressure from his blockade of the island. We'll hear from a Democratic congressman who does not approve of the tactic. And what can we expect from the president's forthcoming summit with China's Xi Jinping? Also, the internationally best-selling crime writer Patricia Cornwell on what it means to her to write the story of her life after this news summary.
7: BBC News with Govinda Gill. A fourth minister has resigned from the British government as pressure increases on Keir Starmer to stand down as Prime Minister. More than 80 Labour MPs have called for Sir Keir to resign, but 110 have signed a statement opposing a leadership contest. President Trump, now on his way to Beijing, says they'll have a long conversation about Iran with the Chinese leader Xi Jinping. Mr. Trump said his administration didn't need help resolving the conflict. Western and Iranian officials have told Reuters that Saudi Arabia launched retaliatory attacks against Iran during the Middle East war. This would be the first time the Saudis have carried out military action

0: Iranian soil. The US president earlier announced talks will be held with Cuba, saying the country had asked for help. The US government's oil blockade of Cuba has added to hardship on the communist-run island. The former chief of staff to Ukraine's president, Volodymyr Zelensky, has appeared at an anti-corruption court hearing. Andriy Yermak stands accused of participation in a multi-million dollar money laundering scheme. His lawyer called the charges groundless. President Lula da Silva has announced a new initiative to target organised criminal groups as he seeks to take on powerful gangs in Brazil. Security and violent crime are key concerns for many Brazilians ahead of October's elections. OpenAI's chief executive Sam Altman has rejected Elon Musk's claim that he broke an agreement by shifting the company to a profit-seeking model. Giving evidence at a civil trial in California, Sam Altman said he'd made no commitment to keeping OpenAI a non-profit organisation. This year's Cannes Film Festival has opened. The Lord of the Rings director Peter Jackson has been honoured with a Lifetime Achievement Award. BBC News.
1: Welcome back to NewsHour. This year's Cannes Film Festival has opened in the south of France. It's one of the biggest events in the world of cinema and has built a reputation in recent years for launching movies that go on to win big at the Oscars. The BBC's Tom Brooke is there.
2: On the French Riviera, the film world is gathering in Cannes for 12 days for what is commonly regarded as the mother of all film festivals. In the days leading up to the festival, enthusiastic fans have been stopping to take selfies in front of the Palais, the heart of the festival. With top French stars Marion Cotillard, Léa Seydoux and actors John Travolta and Julianne Moore, as well as filmmakers Steven Soderbergh and Peter Jackson expected to be present, there's a lot to get excited about.
3: I guess we see people like Nicole Kidman and see their fashion and the debut of any great film.
4: Maybe the best event in France, so yes, for sure.
2: This year, the festival is heavy on films from arthouse directors with their own distinct style. Spain's Pedro Almodóvar, a Cannes regular, has Bitter Christmas, a personal film touching on filmmaking grief and getting older. Then Polish director Paweł Pawlikowski has Fatherland, centred on German novelist Thomas Mann and his daughter on a Cold War-era road trip in Germany. Also eagerly awaited is Japanese filmmaker Hirokazu Koreeda's Sheep in the Box, a sci-fi tale in which a couple mourning the loss of their son adopt a humanoid robot to replace him. But the Cannes Film Festival feels a bit different this year because there is no major US blockbuster picture being launched here. In previous years, Hollywood franchise films like the sequels to Top Gun and Mission Impossible, when they've arrived at Cannes, have created a lot of excitement. When you speak to the man in charge of the festival, General Delegate Thierry Frémaux, he says the reason why there is an absence of Hollywood movies this year is because of structural changes in the industry.
5: It's a moment of transition. They don't have the project to produce a lot of films, but I'm sure that it will come back.
2: There is also the view that the studios are staying away because they've learned that Cannes can be an expensive and less than friendly platform for launching their films, particularly because independent-minded movie critics can create negative spin.
6: Welcome aboard.
2: But one Hollywood star who will be present in Cannes is John Travolta. The actor is making his directorial debut with a film called Propeller One-Way Night Coach. Inspired by a children's story he wrote of a young boy, an aviation enthusiast, like Travolta himself, with his mother on a trip across the United States. Last year, Cannes launched the Norwegian film Sentimental Value, the Brazilian picture The Secret Agent, and the Iran-set movie It Was Just an Accident, all featured in the Oscars race. Despite industry-wide uncertainty and the absence of US studio pictures this year, festival-goers fervently believe that Cannes will live up to its reputation in the coming days to deliver some must-see cinema that will go on to engage movie audiences around the world.
1: And that was Tom Brooke reporting from Cannes.

This is NewsHour from the BBC with me, Tim Franks. The world's most powerful man is about to meet the world's second most powerful man. That is perhaps a slightly crude summary, but Donald

0: Trump is today embarking on a trip to Beijing for a summit with his Chinese counterpart Xi Jinping. Air Force One took off within the last hour or so. The two men have much potentially to talk about, both in terms of the bumpy relations between their two countries, the two most powerful economies in the world, and also about some of the chaos and conflict elsewhere around the world. We'll have a chance to look at that in more detail in just a moment. But President Trump's grabbiest announcement today was perhaps about an issue closer to home, the Caribbean island of Cuba. The communist-run government had said Mr. Trump asked for help, as he put it, because of the US's recent oil blockade and tightened financial sanctions. Just before he embarked onto Air Force One en route to China, this is what the president had to say.
1: Cuba is not doing well. It's a failed nation, and we'll be talking about Cuba at the right time.
0: His administration's squeeze on Cuba has stirred some strong domestic opposition, though, including from the Democratic Congressman Jonathan Jackson, just back from a visit to Cuba, where he says he was shocked by what he saw.
2: To get off on an island nation of over 10 million people, to see rolling blackout, it was a quick ride into the city with very few cars on the road, to see a few cycles and some oxen pulling some materials around, and just like the lack of commerce moving around the island, and then to go to the hospital, to the maternity ward, and see women having to walk up the stairs because the elevator's out to talk with doctors, and because of the lack of energy, to have their lights go out in the middle of surgery, having to turn on their cell phone camera lights, and to see a low birth weight baby that needs to get on a ventilator. There were four ventilators working, I believe three that were broken because of the power surges. And this was fairly new equipment that they had purchased from Germany that most recently was acquired by a United States conglomerate. And so now they can't get the equipment serviced or get the parts because it would have over 10% U.S. content into the materials. I just saw economic asphyxiation, and at the same time, the contradiction of the United States going into Strait of Hormuz to make sure there's free-flowing oil, petroleum, fertilizers. This is an act of war to close down someone's ability to receive petroleum.
0: You've also described this as in defiance of the norms of international law. You said it's an assault on the basic infrastructure of Cuba. Isn't that what sanctions often do, though? I mean, they clearly are targeted at a country's leadership and sometimes individuals who are deemed to be working against the US's national interest. But often, and, you know, and we've seen this through history. We've seen it right now with the sanctions that have been crippling the economy of Iran. It is often the people of the country that do also suffer. That's just the business of sanctions, isn't it?
2: In some ways, yes, but I would disagree that Iran is an oil-producing country, so Cuba doesn't have a natural source of petroleum. And so this has been a stated policy by the United States government to try to have regime change, to call Cuba a terrorist country. No other country on earth is calling Cuba a terrorist country. To then have secondary boycotts placed on the Cuban people by the United States government, it goes from bad to worse.
0: They are also, I assume, and you know the people of Cuba, you've visited there several times, that they are, a lot of them, are crying out

0: granted them by this communist administration, and perhaps if that communist administration is forced to reform itself or open up or indeed step down ultimately, that could benefit the islanders most of all.
1: I believe in the sovereignty of nations, and people should determine what they would like to see their government operate.
0: But they can't. I mean, that's the thing. It's not a democracy,
1: well,
0: is it?
1: Who can do it? And who can do it in China, a communist nation that's our largest trading partner? Who can do it in Russia, our largest trading partner? So I don't know enough about those other countries, but to put a communist, you know, label on them and say that they have been denied everything, they have the highest, longest life expectancy in our hemisphere. Like, every country could stand some reform and some more, in my opinion, liberalization. You know, this isn't our standard of human rights for Gulf state countries that we have United States military bases on. So I think we have to have human rights measured by one yardstick.
0: I suppose you're talking about also the realpolitik of this, and that is that Cuba is the island that is just off the coast of the U.S. So, you know, successive administrations, Democratic and Republican, have said, you know, this is, you may disagree with it, but this is part of our sphere of influence. It matters much more to us what happens on this island than it might happen to another country halfway around the world. So if they can affect change, I mean, you may not like the measures that are being used, but would you welcome that?
1: Well, what does change look like? Of course, I always welcome change. So let's declare it, but let's have an act of an undeclared war placed on the people of Cuba. I think that if the American people knew and more people around the world knew, they would be outraged. Who wants to see a child suffer? That child knows nothing about political ideologies and differences. That child needs medical attention. We have the capacity as Americans, we have level of generosity that now the third generation, fourth generation has not experienced. Even in a nation that you're physically at war with, there are standards that you simply cannot do this to, like, children and mothers and families. It's inhumane.
0: The Democratic Congressman Jonathan Jackson. Let's travel from Cuba to China in the forthcoming face-to-face talks between Presidents Trump and Xi. How does some residents of the Chinese capital feel about Donald Trump's second visit as president? Here's a sample. The fact that Donald Trump is coming proves that we are powerful. Trump is a snobbish person who changes his face whenever he wants, so we should respond to his changes with constancy. Whether or not he comes to visit, we will treat the world in the same way and remain an unstoppable force in this world.
2: My personal feeling is that Trump is a very sincere person. I haven't seen any other presidents like him, joking around casually and speaking without reading scripts.
3: I'm not a fan of Trump. I think since he became the president, the US has always had issues with all the other countries, in Asia and in other regions, even warred against each other. It looks to me that he is not king on peace.
0: Some views out of Beijing. So what's likely to be on both leaders' agendas, and how far might they have things to agree on? Professor Dennis Wilder was a former US intelligence official who worked as senior director for China at the White House under George W. Bush, previous Republican president. Let's try and work through some of the big ticket items, beginning with trade, given that these are the world's biggest economies. A year ago, they were on the brink of a titanic trade war. Can the current truce be built upon?
4: I think it can. What has happened in the last year, of course, is a trade war started by President Trump, and the Chinese showed that they could strike back. Frankly, they were two boxers in the ring. They punched at each other. They hurt each other in the trade and other areas, but neither could knock the other down. Both were resilient. Both economies were resilient. Now Trump has decided on a different tact. he wants to see if he can get more goods sold into China. He's bringing 16 CEOs with him on this trip. What he wants to do is reduce the $200 billion trade deficit. So you can expect to see perhaps 500 Boeing aircraft sold, lots of sales of grains and beef and other American products such as LNG products. So the goal for Trump, he said this as he was boarding Air Force One a few minutes ago, is number one.

0: his trade.
1: And for China?
0: For China, it's to stop Trump attacking them in the trade sense. They would like to see him stop using sanctions as much as he does, stop using tariffs as much as he does, turn the pause in the trade war into a peace in the trade war. And they have other very real issues. The number one is Taiwan.
1: Yeah, well, I was going to come on to Taiwan.
0: Sure,
1: I mean,
0: please.
1: You know, how far, I mean, Donald Trump is a man who sometimes can sort of play fast and loose with accepted language.
0: Right.
1: I mean, do you think that one proposal I was suggesting, or that I read that was being sort of doing the rounds in Beijing, is to try and get him to say that America actually, rather than does not support the independence of Taiwan, actually actively opposes Taiwanese independence. Do you think that could be a runner?
0: I think it could. I'm not sure he would do it publicly, but he might do it privately, and frankly, if the Chinese can get him to do it in private, they will use it. They will use it against the government on Taiwan, President Lai and the DPP pro-independence leadership. It would be a big win on the Chinese side. So I hope the president understands that, and that if he's going to take that decision, he'd better get an awful lot in return for it.
1: Right. Even if that could potentially come at the expense of support for Taiwan.
0: Well, there are people who say that this is semantics. That's how the Trump administration would probably try and play it. But there are others who think this would really devastate the morale of the government on Taiwan and, frankly, the people of Taiwan.
1: And in terms of Iran, the president said that he was going to have a good long chat with President Xi about Iran. There have been sort of suggestions that maybe China could be some sort of more behind-the-scenes interlocutor with Iran, not in the public way that Pakistan has become. Do you think that's that has potential?
0: I think that's right. I think the Chinese can do more. First of all, they do not want to see Iran take over the Strait of Hormuz. They want that to continue to be an international waterway because they are very dependent on Middle Eastern oil. So their interest and our interest in that regard coincide. They'd like to see the Iranians find a way to settle this with the Americans. I think that China can put some pressure on. It can stop its intelligence sharing with the Iranians. It can stop sending chemical precursors for missiles to the Iranians. It can stop its teapot oil companies from using Iranian oil. So China has tools. It has not used them yet. Whether the president can convince Xi that it's in his interest to help the United States in this regard, we'll have to see. Remember that China has bigger fish to fry with the GCC and Saudi Arabia than with Iran. They do $300 billion of business on that side, rather than with Iran, which is only about $10 to perhaps $40 billion a year of trade.
1: And that was Professor Dennis Wilder, China specialist, former senior director for China at the White House. It's going to be a big story over the next few days. We'll be all over it here on NewsHour.
2: Thanks for being with us here on the BBC World Service. In 10 minutes after NewsHour, the interview sits down with Russia's ambassador to the International Atomic Energy Agency, Mikhail Ulyanov.
3: The Americans made the wrong choice. They put major pressure on the campaign of intimidation of Iranians. It does not work with the Iranian side.
2: That's followed by the conversation this week, two women running flower nurseries.
4: You can either plant your rose and ignore it, or you can plant it and take care of it. But the one thing roses don't like is to have to be ignored for a week or two, and then cared for, and then ignored, and then cared for.
2: At 23 GMT, it's the History Hour with Max Pearson.
5: A daring sabotage mission in Nazi-occupied Norway. The Catholic nuns caught in the crossfire of Algeria's civil war in the 1990s. And from the 1950s, David Attenborough's first zoo quest.
2: Now it's back to NewsHour and Tim Franks.
1: And a reminder of our top story this hour, a fourth minister has resigned from the British government as pressure mounts on Keir Starmer to stand down as Prime Minister. The resignations follow poor local election results for the governing Labour Party. Kirith Entwistle is a Labour MP, and she told this programme that in contrast to those moves, the British voters needed to give her party and Keir Starmer more time.
6: I think we've

0: become incredibly accustomed as a society to quick changes and quick turnaround and instant news and instant consumption. We have had 2 years, but it's been a very, very difficult 2 years. And let's not forget, we've had 14 years to overturn, and that's not going to happen in 2 years' time.
1: One of the headline, President Trump, who's on his way to Beijing for talks with Xi Jinping, says they'll have a long conversation about Iran. This is NewsHour from the BBC. The first of Patricia Cornwell's 29 Kay Scarpetta novels was published in 1990. Since then, the American crime writer has sold 120 million books. But a crime-solving forensic pathologist has had to wait until now to make it onto the screen in a new Amazon Prime video series called Scarpetta and starring Nicole Kidman.
2: I'm Dr. Scarpetta. The fifth victim in 2.5 months.
3: Second chance is pretty hard to resist, right?
4: Is it a second chance, or am I just looking to mess myself up again?
1: The release of Scarpetta coincides with the publication of Cornwell's memoir, True Crime. It details her traumatic childhood, her eventful adult life, which she began as a crime reporter before becoming a forensic expert, famously embedding herself in a morgue to get the source material for her best-selling novels. When NewsHour's James Kamarasamy spoke to Patricia Cornwell, he asked whether all that meant that it was pretty much inevitable she'd feel the need to write her own story.
5: I've written about crime, and I have all these tough characters, and Scarpetta's such a hero and all the rest of it. A lot of people wouldn't imagine that I myself was a victim of crime at the age of 5 because of being molested by an area security guard. So I had a lot of things start very young with me that caused me to have a different perspective on life, I think, than a lot of people would have. You know, I kept a lot of journals. I wrote an autobiographical work when I was in college.
6: Well, as you say, I mean, the details are remarkable of your early life. But once you know that you had written that autobiography, but in the form of a novel called Forum, I think, is that right? That when you were at college?
5: Yes, I'm amazed by your memory of all this detail. It was therapy for me. When I started that work, it was 1976. I was 19 years old, and I'd just gotten out of that psychiatric hospital where I was being treated for a terrible eating disorder that was only worse after I got out, not better. And my surrogate mother, Ruth Graham, that's Billy Graham's wife, she really tucked me under her wing at that point when I was 19. And she said, I want you to write your story. You have quite a story, and I believe you're talented, and I want you to write it. And she gave me a journal. And next thing you know, I was typing up this manuscript that I worked on all through college.
6: Well,
5: I did.
6: Well,

0: what I do in life. And I will tell people, and I hope that they will read this memoir and get encouragement from it, where sometimes the things that seem so bad about what's happened to us may end up being your greatest gift if you can turn it into something that matters or if it makes you stronger.
1: How did you go about choosing which parts of your very eventful life to include and which to leave out?
0: Well, there's some things I would leave out because it's just not appropriate to tell. It's not fair to the person. You have things with people in life, but it doesn't necessarily represent the whole of who they are. And you have to pick and choose what you decide to make public if you're doing something like this. But the other thing is there are things that in my research and in my years of working at the medical examiner's office, to be honest with you, there are horrors that I've seen that I don't share with anybody. I will never write about them. I won't talk about them because I don't need to have somebody traumatized the way I was when I had to witness certain things about violence, particularly when you see recordings and things of people who are alive when terrible things are being done to them. But for the most part, I've shared a lot of things in this memoir that I have never talked about to the media, like the Agatha dream, because it sounds strange, but at the same time, it really did happen. I did have that dream.
1: Now, I want to turn to the journalism because, as you say, you know, your sort of daily writing was on the crime beat, and that's what really got you into, you know, the
0: yes.
1: research. You say you wanted the crimes to be solved. I mean, you're sort of a hybrid, aren't you, of journalist, cop, and writer?
0: I think that's true. Maybe I'm just a frustrated everything. That could be the answer. One of the earliest things on the police beat, there was a little girl, I think she's like 5 or 6, and she disappeared, and later they found her. She'd been murdered and her body was dumped on this lake shore. And I would go there when I wasn't busy on my beat and I would just go stand on that lake shore. I'd drive the staff car there and I would look around taking in every detail. And I thought, there must be something this person left that will help us figure out who did this horrible thing. And I got really immersed in that case. I visited the little girl's family and the mobile home they lived in. And I did everything I could. And I was so upset that police couldn't solve it. I mean, eventually, I think they did many years later. But I had an investment in the cases that was not really normal. It wasn't just me wanting to tell what I thought was a great newspaper story, but I wanted to make a difference. And so later on, when I became a volunteer police officer, when I started doing research in Richmond and went to the ME's office and all the rest, I loved being a volunteer cop. I was just sorry I couldn't really arrest anybody.
1: But you're still a very, I mean, you're a private person. You take a great deal of care about your security, don't you? Is that something that has come from your childhood, just from, you know, being famous and feeling more threatened? What is it?
0: No, it's because by the time my third book came out, I think it was like 1992, the lines were getting so long at book signings. I mean, literally just hours of the line coming through. On one occasion, I signed almost 5,000 copies. And the crowds were so big, I just said, I can't possibly go to something like this and not have people with me. And I started having trouble with stalkers, or it's the world we live in. And I've just always was a big believer in having security. It was unrivaled in terms of the popularity until guess who came along? Her name is J.K. Rowling, and I bet you know who that is. Up until that point, I was like probably the biggest selling female author in the world.
1: Well, indeed. I wonder if I can just finish by talking about whether there are plans to turn your memoir into TV or film. Is that something you're thinking about, or are you happy to leave it on the page?
0: I don't know. We'll see. I mean, a part of me thinks that might be cool, and then another part of me, I'm not sure I care if it happens or not. You know, most of all, I am very devoted to doing anything I can to help the Scarpetta TV show be as good as it can be, and I hope it will run for a long time. And if there's somebody who wants to do a documentary or something based on my memoir, it depends on who it is or what's suggested. We will see.
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4: 接下来关注全国各主要城市今天的天气状况。悉尼有阵雨，最高温度22度。
3: 我们再来看一下墨尔本，局部多云，最高温度21度。
4: 布里斯班有阵雨，最高温度24度。
3: 堪培拉可能有雨，最高温度18度。
4: 阿德莱德局部多云，最高温度24度。
3: 珀斯以晴为主，最高温度25度。
4: 达尔文局部多云，最高温度34度。
3: 霍巴特多云转晴，最高温度18度。

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2: 當然是沒有講啦。That's so ridiculous. Imagine your kid from Melbourne who's Asian in Melbourne is like, "Hey, Dad, I figured out what I want to do. I want to be an actor." You'd be like, "No, son, go find something worthwhile." I'm acting classes for me. 所以其实是我的妈先让我去演的。
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